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1: 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Well done. Right now we're talking about Ireland. 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
1: 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And of course, all there is to see and do, we'll take care of that.
2: Yes, we will.

hurt me so bad. You got me way down here. Left me so alone. Maybe what I'm gonna do. I'm feeling so low down. I'm gonna find me a place. Afraid I might be dying. Dig me a hole. Lay me on down.

Born in Mississippi in 1897, this country singer had several nicknames over his short life. Known as the Singing Brakeman from his time working on the railroad, also the Blue Yodeler from his talent of combining blues with traditional Alpine songs. And perhaps most notably, the father of country music, he is the one and only Jimmie Rodgers on the whip.

0: 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Every tune will touch something in your soul, from the hard rockin' True Story Peshtigo to Tina Hart's Mustang, to the new version of Farmer's iconic ballad, $20 Bill. The late Todd Snyder called Chicago Farmer the genuine heir to Arlo Guthrie and Ramblin' Jack Elliott, and so it is. For more information about the new album Homemade or tickets to Chicago Farmer shows, click on chicagofarmer.com.
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Thank you. Woo. Thank you very much. Thank you. All right, welcome. Welcome to Shepherd's Bush. I've been waiting to say that for a little bit. And it's so great to, I tell you, it's really great to be back in London doing this gig with all our friends here. Friends we haven't seen for a long time. People we see only yesterday. 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Wives, ex-wives. And that's just Charlie.

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I'd probably be really good if you listened to it. If you didn't listen to it, well, you'd be missing out on me.

Born with spina bifida in 1923 in Alabama, this country singer and songwriter never learned to read or write music. Yet he was able to compose many of country music's favorite standards, despite his painful condition. Although his career was brief, he's still one of the most admired and influential musicians in country music. He is Hiram Williams, the iconic Hank Williams, on the whip.

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I feel so good. Got a long list of reasons to feel as good as I do. For one thing, you get together like this and nothing else for you to do but enjoy yourself. I like that. But like I said, I got a long list. I ain't gonna bore you with it. But I am gonna tell you one thing. I'm gonna give you one reason why.

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0: Hey, Bluegrass fans, Terry Hurd here, your host of Into the Blue, with some great bluegrass to share with you this week. 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

0: The title of Chicago Farmer's latest album, Homemade, may sound a little folksy, but rest assured, the entire release is solid, heartfelt rockin' with some folksy thrown in. 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

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'Cause I'm going to

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0: 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The late Todd Snyder called Chicago Farmer the genuine heir to Arlo Guthrie and Ramblin' Jack Elliott, and so it is. For more information about the new album Homemade or tickets to Chicago Farmer shows, click on ChicagoFarmer.com.
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Born in Brooklyn in 1908 to a musical family, Harry Warnow was a composer, pianist, sound engineer, audio device inventor, electronic music pioneer, and visionary. He believed in composing and playing by ear. You've no doubt heard many of his compositions in cartoons, inspiring other music creators for decades. He is the iconic Raymond Scott on the Whip.

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1: Known as one of the most influential guitarists of the 20th century, this singer-songwriter was born in Muhlenberg County, Kentucky in 1917. His songs Dark as a Dungeon, 16 Tons, and Divorce Me, COD are still country standards in the 21st century. And after all these years, he is still known for his unique guitar style called Travis Picking. He is the one and only Merle Travis on the whip.

Howdy, Saddle Pals. This is Side Meat. I'm the sidekick for Riders in the Sky, and you've got it here on the Whip, the last great radio station in the West, or the Midwest, or anywhere else for that matter.

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1: 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And October 8th through the 10th, it's the 2026 CU Folk and Roots Festival.
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1: If you're looking for some twanging and singing of the country and the Western music, look no further, Pilgrim. 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They sing songs about mother, trucks, trains, and play covers of Hank, Willie, and Homer and Jethro. 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For more information, head on over to RoseBowlTavern.com.
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5: Peoria is a model city. 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
5: We had this gang, right? 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We called ourselves the Hippie Dippies. And Terry Austin used to blow us away with words, right? 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I said, "I don't know, man, but it sounds like you're talking about your mother."
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American singer-songwriter, radio broadcaster, and actress, Sharon Lee Myers, got her music career started when she was in the eighth grade. Her musical family settled into the Fox River Valley in Illinois in the early 1950s, where Sharon's career took off with recitals on local radio and TV stations. In the 1960s, Sharon became a highly sought-after songwriter and performer, and she still performs today. Here is Sharon Lee Myers, also known as Jackie DeShannon, on The Whip.

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1: 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We all do in these times. 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The list goes on and on with decades worth of the world's best humor. 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

known that it takes money. 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

0: Stand Up Records brings vintage comedy from the 1960s out of the archives and back to the forefront with the release of Presenting Dick Davey. The album features material from two previously undiscovered acetates and a live TV appearance not heard since it was first broadcast. As you take in the folksy comedy bits, you'll wonder if these jokes are really from the past or today.
1: In the Daily News, this one was by a lady. She says, "I have sat by and watched some pretty nasty things on television, but this is an outrage. I refer to the vulgar scratching I have seen in Major League Baseball games."
0: Or doing dialect humor or explaining inclusive cultural experiences.
1: "Meanwhile, back at the Bar Mitzvah Dude Ranch, Tonto was making mezuzahs."
0: Or sharing history lessons.
2: 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I mean, you gotta find the truth in between the lines, and you find out that all them big men in history was high. All them kings and queens, everybody call them your royal highness, most high, higher than most."
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It's a little song called The Sweetest Thing.

Born with spina bifida in 1923 in Alabama, this country singer and songwriter never learned to read or write music. Yet he was able to compose many of country music's favorite standards, despite his painful condition. Although his career was brief, he's still one of the most admired and influential musicians in country music. He is Hiram Williams, the iconic Hank Williams, on the whip.

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Inspired by the greasy cool of the Rolling Stones, the gritty rock and roll of Chuck Berry, and the storytelling of Billy Joe Shaver, it's your friendly neighborhood singer-songwriter coming up next. 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
4: Flash floods occur suddenly, usually within hours of excessive heavy rainfall. Flash floods become raging torrents of water, quickly causing dangerous floods that can sweep anything away. During periods of heavy rain, stay away from flood-prone areas such as stream beds, drainage ditches, and culverts. 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Be especially cautious at night, as it is harder to recognize flood dangers. And remember, turn around, don't drown.

Thank you very much. It's good to be with you in New York again. Enjoy seeing our friends. Thank you. In case we haven't met before, I'd like to tell you in song a little bit about ourselves and a little bit about our background. You know, we come from the flat Black Delta land in Arkansas. That's one of the places we come from. And after I got into the music field and started writing and recorded and singing songs about the things I knew, I wrote a lot of songs about life as I knew it back when I was a little bitty boy. And one of the things I remember most when I was a little boy was one night, one cold winter night, the rain had been falling. The river kept rising, and all the old folks kept saying that that Mississippi River's going to break that levee. Well, one morning, the levee broke at Wilson, Arkansas, and that black, muddy Mississippi River water come right up over the cotton patch right up to the front door of our house. And I heard my daddy holler and ask my mama, "How high is the water, mama?" 2 feet high and rising. "How high is the water, papa?" She said, "It's 2 feet high and rising. We can make it to the road in a homemade boat. That's the only thing we got left that'll float. It's already over all the wheat and oats. 2 feet high and rising. How high is the water, mama?" 3 feet high and rising. "How high is the water, papa?" She said, "It's 3 feet high and rising." Well, the hives are gone, I lost my bees, chickens are sleeping in the willow trees.

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1: We'd like to remind you that this portion of the Grand Ole Opry is being brought to you by Jack Daniel's Whiskey. Who's going to have a drink here? You have one of these yet? Pass that sucker around a little bit. Have we got any whiskey drinkers in here tonight?

0: The title of Chicago Farmer's latest album, Homemade, may sound a little folksy, but rest assured, the entire release is solid, heartfelt rockin' with some folksy thrown in. Every tune will touch something in your soul, from the hard rockin' True Story Peshtigo to Tina Hart's Mustang, to the new version of Farmer's iconic ballad, $20 Bill. The late Todd Snyder called Chicago Farmer the genuine heir to Arlo Guthrie and Ramblin' Jack Elliott, and so it is. For more information about the new album Homemade or tickets to Chicago Farmer shows, click on chicagofarmer.com.
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0: 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Okay.
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If you didn't listen to it, well, you'd be missing out on me.

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4: 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Actor Fred Willard was born on this day. Kitchen gadgets come and go, but one has definitely stood the test of time, and that's the hand-cranked apple peeler. The 19th century invention features a threaded rod which cranks the apple against a peeling blade. Most devices can also core the apple. 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We recommend clamp-on designs where practical. 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
0: You've got the whip. 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Yeah!

Born in 1892 in Chattanooga, Tennessee, this performer was the most popular female blues singer of the 1930s and was nicknamed the Empress of the Blues. Her powerful contralto voice and her magnetic stage presence attracted audiences to her shows and recordings. A tragic car accident took her life in 1937. She was buried without a gravestone, as her estranged husband kept the money raised for that purpose. 33 years later, Janis Joplin purchased a headstone for her grave. She is Bessie Smith. The Empress of the Blues is on the whip.

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Love trouble. He didn't have no prescription. I couldn't make the description. He said, Wolf, you got a case called Love Idol.

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1: A celebration of life for Timothy Patrick Ervin takes place Monday, September 28th from 4 to 8 p.m. at the Green Gables in Hudson, Illinois. 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

this woman's name is Mama Susie, and our friend Michael McGinnis ran into this woman, and he wrote a song about her, and then he taught it to us, and now we're going to sing it to you, and this is called The Ballad of Mama Susie!

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2: 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And October 8th through the 10th, it's the 2026 CU Folk and Roots Festival.
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2: If you're looking for some twanging and singing of the country and the Western music, look no further, Pilgrim. 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They sing songs about Mother, trucks, trains, and play covers of Hank, Willie, and Homer and Jethro. 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For more information, head on over to RoseBowlTavern.com.
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Woodrow Wilson Guthrie was a singer, songwriter, and composer who is respected worldwide as an icon of American folk music. His music focused on pro-humanity, anti-fascism, and do-good, be-good visions for all, and inspires generations to this day. Here is the incomparable Woody Guthrie on The Whip.

0: Hey, Bluegrass fans, Terry Hurd here, your host of Into the Blue, with some great bluegrass to share with you this week. 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

0: The Whip at BacklandRadio.com is celebrating its 30th anniversary in 2026. 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

0: Hey, this is Fred Eagle Smith, and you're listening to me on the whip. Stick it in your ear.
1: That's great.
2: This is a song off my new record. This is a love song, and there's a lot of people say I don't write very happy songs, so I decided to write a love song. Therapy helped with this song here, and all the images in this song are just the images that they are. You know, all the flowers are just flowers, and all the cigars are just cigars. There's no Freudian stuff in this song. It's just...

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It was stretched up, chrome up, long and black. It used to stand out from the rest of the pack. What the hell's happened to the Cadillac?

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Whatever happened to the radio? Music used to have so much soul. It all sounds the same, and I traced it back. What the hell?

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I wish I was in Austin in a chilly parlor bar, drinking Mad Dog margaritas, not caring where you are. But here I sit in Dublin, just rolling cigarettes, holding back and choking back the shakes with every breath. Oh, forgive me all my anger, forgive me all my faults.

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I have been too proud to come in out of rain. I have seen the David. I've seen the Mona Lisa too. I have heard Doc Watson play Columbus Stockade Blues.

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1: Hi, whip. This is Larry Barton of Urbana. Could you play that Boogie Woogie song? Can't remember the old boy's name that sings it. He's got a posh English accent like a bloke, eh? I speak the good English too, you know. Okay, I'm listening to garages until I go to bed. Thanks. Oh, dude's name is Long John Baldry. Still got a few brain cells left.

You know, I remember a few years ago, some funny things used to happen to me. About 1956, 57. At that time, there was no blues scene or not really any kind of scene in London. I used to go out and play my guitar in the streets and sing things with a passing the hat round. Remember one particular night, I was playing my guitar in a little alleyway just off of Water Street in Soho, and I got busted by the police. And this policeman came up and dragged me and my guitar and my hat full of pennies off to the police station. Anyway, the next day I had to appear in Marlborough Street Police Court, and it was quite a day. Police officer giving his evidence. I was proceeding in a southerly direction, my lord, when I heard strange sounds coming from a Wardour Place, my lord. A sort of boogie-woogie music was being played. On further investigation, I saw the defendant standing there with a guitar and an old hat on the floor, collecting pennies. Well, I decided that he was contravening a breach of the peace there, as there was a traffic jam about 5 miles long down Wardour Street, wondering what all the fuss was about. So then I arrested the defendant. Just one moment, officer. What is this boogie-woogie music here you were talking about? Oh, well, my lord, said the officer, getting out his notebook, obviously been doing up his homework, is a kind of jazz rhythm music peculiar to the American Negro. Oh, what was the defendant doing playing this kind of music there in Wardour Street? Anyway, I got off with a caution, a year's conditional discharge, but I'll always remember that policeman and his boogie-woogie. So don't try to lay no boogie-woogie on the King of Rock and Roll.

0: Thank you.
1: Say, listen to this one-man band. He plays by foot, by mouth, by hand. His music is a poor excuse. It's corn mixed up with lemon juice. That's 'cause this guy must play long his violin and saxophone. But if you want good harmony, takes more than one, takes two or three. Like this, by Benny Goodman. Teddy Wilson. Gene Krupa. Lionel Hampton. All teaming up to make music together is the one, the only Benny Goodman Quartet. And whenever Americans team up, there's harmony. Whenever Christian and Jew, Negro and white work side by side, they're tuned up for freedom, they're solid. Remember, folks, we can make such beautiful music together.
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0: 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You.
1: 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Peace. All right.
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2: Welcome to Lunchtime Laughs, everybody. Auntie Lori here with you for the next hour. I have a request for Mojo Nixon and Skid Roper's The Polka Polka for some reason. Hey, it's all cool with me. And we're going to start things off with this gal all the way from Minnesota. Here's Mary Mack.
3: Speaking of health and wellness, I was in the DMV the other day, and I saw a 98-year-old guy, and I know he was 98 because I was eavesdropping on him, and he was, first of all, why do you still have to go to the DMV at that age? I feel like when you're like 85, can't they maybe give you a license and just be like, this is good enough? You've been here so much. It's cruel to make this guy keep going to the DMV. When can he have his forever license? So his great-granddaughters are pushing him around in his wheelchair. He could walk. He just didn't feel like walking. He was like, no, I've been doing walking for 97 years. I am done. And I get it. But the best thing, he goes, girls, did you mark me down as a donor? Oh, that's a real old heart. Who draws the short straw in that operation? Oh, good news, Bob. We found your heart. Bad news, you got 2 years to live. Sorry. Wow. But then the great-granddaughters, they said, Grandpa, you can't check the box. You already donated your body to the University of Minnesota. So, like, I guess he gave it science, you know. But I hope it was science. I hope he wasn't like, send it to the English department. Wouldn't that be a great day in English class? What are we doing today, Mr. Johnson? Well, a dead body came in. How does it make you feel?
4: If you get cremated, is it all or nothing? You know, can you get just parts of yourself cremated? What does he want? Says, okay, he wants to be cremated just from the waist down. Anything else? Yeah, open casket. He's got his torso at the one end, then the ashes, and they lead to a lamp. And he's dressed as a genie. Oh, good for him. That's cool. He's having some fun with it. If I got cremated, I wouldn't have him put me into an urn. I would do something more creative. I would have him put me into an hourglass. Because then I could still participate, you know? My grandkids are playing a board game or something. Like, hey, that's my grandfather on the mantle. Grab that. He's like 7 minutes. Flip him over. Come on. Bonus round, Grandpa. Come on, categories. Here we go. I parked my car. I was in the supermarket parking lot. Parked my car. I get out of the car. This guy says, Dimitri. I said, yeah. He said, hey, could I be in one of your jokes? I said, sure. How about this one? He was like, well, what does it entail? What's the joke? I was like, that's pretty much it. He said, no, thanks. I think I'm cool now. Could I be in like a later joke maybe? I said, no. Based on how this one went, I don't think you'll be coming back. And he was pissed, man. Those fictional people can be very moody. I was in a jewelry store. They had a necklace for sale. In cursive writing, it said Diane in gold. And I went up to the sales lady and I said, you know, if you had one that said not Diane, you would have a bigger market for that necklace. You could sell more of those. Yeah. And then I heard somebody say, hey, that's a good point. And I turned, and it was the guy from the parking lot. I said, oh, hey, what are you doing here? He's like, I wanted to be in this joke. I said, you can be in it, but it didn't do much better than the first joke you were in. He's like, all right, yeah. Is it me? I'm like, yeah, I think it's you. It's not me.

0: I live now. I moved from Arizona. I live in Washington, D.C. You might not know this. People around the country pay taxes so that people around Washington, D.C. can attend world-class museums and other cultural venues free of charge. So thanks for that. That's great. I went to the National Zoo hoping to see some national animals, you know, like a pigeon or sewer rat. But everybody there is lined up to see what? Panda. Yeah, which is not a national animal. It's an immigrant, and it's stealing jobs from American animals. What's black and white and red all over? Communist panda from China. They deported one a couple of weeks ago. I don't know if you remember. He lost his green card or thought it was a bamboo leaf and ate it, and then they sent him home. Bye-bye, bow bow. There's one American bison at the National Zoo and a whole herd of foreign-born elephants. You know why? They're cheaper. They pay them peanuts. Listen. Maybe I'm old fascist, but I think the National Zoo should be kept pure with national animals, and then we can build a separate yet equal international zoo for all of those guys, right? Canadian geese and German shepherd, Spanish fly. Polar bears are extincting. Did you know that? Yeah, they're extincting. Why are you telling me? I just told you. They're extincting. Glaciers are melting, and that's just the tip of an iceberg. Something like that. The science guy was talking very fast. They're dying, and now a group in the government wants to save them, and I'm a little skeptical because for years, black bears and bears of color have been hunted and killed for years. No one's done a thing about it. But the second that the polar bear is barely threatened, the White House drops everything. There are physiological differences between the bear races. Everybody knows it. Polar bears evolved in the Arctic, and there are no trees in the Arctic, so they never learned how to climb trees. So as they evolved, they're missing certain muscle groups in the back, which is why white bears can't jump. Sure, they're great swimmers. I have a theory. I have a theory about people who work at the zoo. I think they start in Capitol Hill and then they lose their job or their boss gets voted out of office and they take those job skills and they use them at the zoo. There was an older, attractive woman, probably a lobbyist in her day. Now she's at the big cat exhibit spinning lies about big cats. Come on down. Check out the cheetah. It's the world's fastest land mammal. It can run 70 miles an hour. 70 miles in 1 hour. You can't even do that in a car. So I said, I'm going to watch this. I watched that cheetah for an hour. Guess how many miles it went? Boing, none. It lifted up its head and went back to sleep. So whatever that is, 1/5,000th of a mile. And so I corner her, and that's when the lies and the spin come out. Oh, it can't run a whole hour at a time. It can only run a few minutes at a time. And then if it catches what it's chasing, it's going to stop running right then. And then it'll eat it, and I don't know how much of it it eats, and I don't know how big it was or little it was, but it turns out in a week, a cheetah might run 5 miles in a week. Well, I run 15 miles in a week. So if you use the Pythagorean theorem, which is rate times time equals distance, turns out I'm 3 times faster than the world's fastest land mammal. So, yeah.
1: Tommy,
2: what?
1: I want to know, have you ever thought about going into any other business?
2: Yes.
1: I mean, as an escape route.
2: Yes.
1: What do you want to do?
2: I want to be a game hunter.

0: They attack people.
1: They do.
0: Snarling, vicious gnus.
1: What do they do?
0: They just eat up pumas. Gnus are tough.
1: They're very tough. How do they hurt you?
0: Well, if you come on a band of gnus, a group of gnus, you better well walk softly, stranger. If you come on a group of gnus in Australia, you've got to be very careful, because if you
1: get agonized them,
0: if you get belligerent with the gnu, they'll attack you and knock you to your knees. You better have a good knife with you.
1: They seem awful vicious.
0: They're very vicious.
1: Uh-huh. Well, why do you want to hunt them then?
0: I don't know. Nobody ever sees gnus. Very few people ever see gnus.
1: I don't know what a gnu is, and I don't even think there is such a thing. I'm not going to prolong this foolishness. There's no gnu. It's a product of your imagination.
0: Oh. Good thing I didn't go over there.
2: I saw something very interesting today. I'm not making this up. I saw a van for some company. I don't even know what the business was. It had two things printed on the side: "We speak English" and "We delivery." Hi. Why is that right? Can you imagine being bilingual? Would that be... or even knowing anybody that was... I'm not even unilingual. Actually, I shouldn't say that. I don't give myself enough credit. I know enough English to, like, you know, get by, you know? No, like, I can order in restaurants and stuff, you know? I want ham. One ham, please, to eating the ham. Bring ham to eating the ham, please. I can do that, you know? Just not fluent, I guess, you know? I got a buddy who thinks he speaks Italian. It's very strange, very strange. He's Italian-American, never been to Italy, never. All my friend can say in Italian are pasta dish names. He doesn't even know any verbs, but he still tries to pull it off. Oh, my mom, she makes a great manicotti. I'm sorry, what? My mom, she makes manicotti. She makes it al dente with a ricotta cheese. Are you okay? You sound like you're really weird. I have an Irish heritage. I don't do that. Oh, my mom, she makes a great corned beef and cabbage. It's magically delicious. Then I river dance my way home, you know.

0: I will share this with you guys. I am Texan, born and raised. I don't have the accent, though, which can confuse a lot of other real Texans. Like, hey, man, where are you from? I'm Texan, man. Bullshit. Where were you born? I was born in, like, the North Texas, like, up. Well, that's practically Oklahoma then. All right, let me ask you. Let me ask you, there's some Texan. Were your parents born here? No, sir. Ah, ha, ha, ha, ha. That's what it is, you know. A cat can have kittens in the oven. That don't make them biscuits. Not... So my mom was born here. My dad is an immigrant, actually. My dad is Iranian. I'm so half. Oh, really? For real? In Texas? Yes. You don't usually get that reaction. As a representative of the Middle Eastern community, we'd like to take the opportunity to say, hi. And... back in the 70s, my dad came over here. He's a legal immigrant, legally here. If you think that Americans are, okay, if you think Americans are pissed about illegal immigration, just ask the legal ones. The legal ones are super, like, you know, I don't care what they had to go through to get here, all right? They swam a river, I had to marry your mother. They jumped a fence, give me barbed wire, damn it, I can handle it. Persian life, man. I don't know if it's a Persian thing or what, but he is the most passive-aggressive man I have ever met. You could be proud about anything. Hey, Dad, I lost some weight. He can find a way to ruin it like that. Oh, you lost some weight? Wow, it really looks like it. Thank you? Or screw you. What are you saying, Dad? Just, so what? You're not like 500 pounds now? What, you want a cookie? Of course you want a cookie. Look at you, damn it. I'm just teasing. Help yourself to a cookie. Oh my God, you took the cookie. I don't believe it. You're going to get all fat again. He was my first boss. If you're the son of an immigrant, you're going to have to work for him. Cheaply. It says here you don't have any experience. Okay, it says that you're responsible. Really? I am the most responsible thing about you, sir. He was my first boss. I couldn't read him at home. I couldn't read him at work either, you know. Hey, Dad, can I go take my break now? Fine. So I can go? No, please. Thank you. You're saying I can go? No, thank you for your contribution. I don't want to go if I'm going to get in trouble. No, please, I insist. You are the employee of the day. You are the employee. I love my dad's voice, man. It's very smooth. It's very soothing. He's a nice guy, sweetheart. And the thing is, I didn't grow up around that voice that much, so if I ever heard it out in popular culture, it was always in a weird, magical, mysterious place. It was always from this cryptic, you know, like, legend has told us. You know, that kind of Middle Eastern, magical, like, you've unleashed the creature. You know what I mean? It's like a very, this is no ordinary lamp. You know what I mean? Like, it was always a mysterious... It just made whatever my dad say sound that much more mysterious and magical. Like, it didn't matter. We were on the phone a while back, and he gives me, son. And already, that's some Darth Vader type right there. Son. In this world, I'm like, yeah. There are people that are left brain. There are people that are right brain. There are people like your brother. Damage in both the brains is gone. I Just accents in general just make everything sound that much more dramatic. Do you know what I mean? They add a certain flair to no matter the situation. I was grabbing some groceries on the way home, and it was pretty late at night, and it was pretty late, and I'm going back out to the car, and I see this dad, this Hispanic dad, and he just looks weary, just beaten down by the day, and he's got his two kids with him. He's got his 6-year-old, and he's got his 2-year-old, and it's late. Not judging, just saying. They're out there. And they're all loaded up with groceries, all of them. They are holding the bags and all that. Even the little one, 2-year-old. He's got the milk jug, right? And he's struggling. And I'm putting my groceries away and checking this out. And 2-year-old drops the milk. And it shatters and it's going all over. And he starts doing... And he acts like I'm waiting for the dad to like lose his shit. But the dad doesn't even say anything. The 5-year-old jumps in. I told you, Papa, he is weak. And I was like, holy shit. That is amazing. That is... Because it went from like almost parking lot tragedy to telenovela like that. It was amazing. But the kid said it with such conviction, like it had been a conversation so many times before. You know? Why can't I hold the milk, Papa? I will make you proud. Don't give it to him. Your firstborn, I will hold the milk. I think it's cool that Middle Easterners are trying to shatter the stereotypes. There's always something going on in the news, and there's always people who hate, like, oh, they're all angry, they're all terrorists, they're all whatever. But then things are happening around, so this, you know, just kind of like destroy the stereotypes. I'm so happy that that's happening. I don't know if you know this, but a couple years ago, Miss USA was crowned. She was Lebanese. There was a Lebanese Miss USA. I think that is phenomenal. There was a Persian. Sure, yeah. Shattering stereotypes. There was a Persian in the NFL. There's a Persian in the NFL. His name doesn't fit on the jersey, but he's in there, damn it. He's in there. He's got to run it in with a buddy, right? And you got to do a little touch of Husman. There's even a Lebanese race car driver. How red, white, and blue, redneck, hell yeah, America, can you get? Then race car driving, Lebanese. His name's Tony Kanaan. Anybody know his car by chance? Anybody know the car he drove? Anybody? What? 7-Eleven. He drove the damn 7-Eleven car. No way he should. Okay. As he should. That's not even the joke part. That's what sucks. It is true. You can look it up. Semi, like, thanks a lot, Tony. It's one step forward, two steps back. You know, it couldn't be more racist unless they made him drive a yellow cab around the track. I'm sure he's a fine driver, but doesn't that just sound lazy on the part of 7-Eleven corporate? Doesn't that just sound like, oh, shit, we forgot to hire a driver this weekend. Hey, Tony. Yeah, when you're done stocking Funyuns, you need to go up to Indianapolis for a while. You mind? I found myself guilty of racially profiling the other day. I did. I felt so bad. I'm at the airport. I see a guy in line in security. You know, you do that math where it's like, okay, if I get in this line, here's the thing. He was kind of brown, kind of hairy. I was like, ugh, I don't know if I should get in line behind that dude. And I was like, wait a minute, shame on me. My dad is kind of brown, kind of hairy. How dare I make that kind of judgment call? But here's I chickened out. I got in this other line behind this redneck family that had never even seen an airplane before, apparently, because they're like, what do you mean you can't bring my official Toby Keith Bowie knife on board? It's bullshit. And then you're stuck there forever. That's when I learned something very important. Next time you're at the airport, you see a guy in line of security, kind of brown, kind of hairy, you don't know what he is, Indian, Arab, Iranian, get in line behind that dude. That dude's your buddy. The two of you are going to get through security, no problem, together. Because that dude, not the redneck, that dude knows every TSA rule. He went on the website. He's up to date on every regulation. He has no liquid, no laptop. He already has no belt buckle, no shoes. Do you understand? He's already got his pants down around his ankles.
1: And when did we become such a nation of such self-important, narcissistic bags that, you know, when it's your birthday now, you just think you can go to any restaurant and make the waiter sing happy birthday to you? When did that trend start? That's the most irritating. That used to be for children at Chuck E. Cheese. Now you can go to any restaurant. It's my birthday. Dance around or something. Give us a little song, would you? Give us a little song. Go get me a piece of cake. It's my birthday. You go to restaurants now, they got to break out in song every 5 minutes. I was in a restaurant the other day. The waiters had to go out 4 separate times to different tables and sing happy birthday. And holy shit, the owner comes out and even the dishwasher's out there singing, happy birthday to you. Happy birthday to you. It's my birthday too, but no one's singing happy birthday to me because I'm in the back washing dishes for 50 cents an hour, but somehow I'm the bad guy for taking away American jobs. What job am I taking away? Who wants to wash a f***ing dish for 50 cents an hour? Okay, yes, arguably all of us coming over like this collectively lowers the labor rates in the country. We could debate it on those merits, but no, you're taking my job, you're taking my job, you're taking my job. What kind of ignorant bullshit is that? You have to ask yourself, are you willing to pay the increased cost of paying a prevailing wage for some slob to stand back there washing dishes? If it's such a problem, why don't you just penalize the employers who hire us? Oh, because that will be politically unpopular. How old are you now? Thank you very much. Good night. Thank you.
2: That's Greg Giraldo closing out the first half of Lunchtime Laughs with Happy Birthday. Before Greg, we had Aaron Aryanpour from his new album Employee of the Day on Stand Up Records. That was Racial Profiling, My Dad's Voice, and Son of an Immigrant. Before Aaron, by request, you weirdo, that was Mojo Nixon and Skid Roper with the Polka Polka. Before Mojo and Skid, we had Brian Regan with We Delivery. The Smothers Brothers were in there with Gnus. From Robert Mack, that was The Cheetah Myth. From Martin Mole, that was Flexible. We had some new stuff from Dimitri Martin, that was Cremation to Necklace. And we started things off with Mary Mack, that was Old Organ Donors. Halfway through Lunchtime Laughs, gonna go to break. When we come back, Jim Brewer, Mitch Hedberg, Louis Anderson, and a little song about shaving cream. Stay tuned.
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6: My first real job was at a department store called Sears. And I worked in the paint department. And I ruined a lot of homes. You know, people come in like, oh, I'm thinking about painting my bedroom. What should... Stain it! Yeah, young, I don't care. So... But that's when I discovered I can do voices and I can do characters. And I would call departments all day long and drive them nuts. That's before Saturday Night Live and all that. That's where the Pesci really came from. Me and my friend, we saw Raging Bull and Easy Money. And I would call my friend in toy department on like Cabbage Patch Day. It was the 80s. You know, and he'd pick up the phone. I'm like, "Oh, this is Scott, toy department. I'm very busy. Can I put you on hold?" I'm like, "Listen, this is Joe Pesci. I'm coming in here 20 minutes. Don't put me on hold, kid, because I'm coming right in here. You put me on hold, it will stick your head up where the sun don't shine. You understand me? You understand what I'm saying?" So I would call all these other departments and drive them nuts. So this one day, I'm in the hardware department, next department over, and I'm reading about Muammar Gaddafi. In the 80s, he was huge. Big. He was a rock star in the 80s. He was the first one that was like, "I do not fear America. You tell me I can not have no fly zone? You send your military here, your Air Force, I'll shoot you down. It was intense. So, you know, we were like, "Did he just say he's going to shoot us down?" Send a plane. So we sent an Air Force there, and he shot missiles at a U.S. Air Force. He missed. Everyone he missed. And then we bombed his tent. I'm not even trying to be funny. It was the tent, and that's what we bombed. And we missed him. So the point is, it was pretty intense back then with Muammar Gaddafi. Everyone knew who he was. So with that said, I'm reading the paper. A new guy from hardware comes. He goes, "Excuse me. You work here?" I said, "Yeah, I'm Jim. I work in the paint department, next department over." I was just reading about all this crazy stuff, like I might go to war and stuff, Muammar Gaddafi. I go, "Listen, if you need anything, let me know. Everyone knows me here." He goes, "You know what I need? I need you not to be reading a paper in the hardware department. That's a reflection on me. You know, you're young. All you guys are young. And you don't realize that some people... You need to respect the job you work at. I know everything about the craftsman tools. I know everything about the different size of the hammers. And I'm here to help people. You understand? That's what you're really getting paid to do, to help people. So if you work in paint, you know what you can do for me? Please go back to paint." "Wow, you're serious, huh? You know this is Sears, right?" He goes, "Yeah, and they give you a salary, and you should respect that." "You're right." So I'm hot-headed, and I go to paint department, and my friend's like, "What's big doofy kid? What's the matter?" I said, "The new guy kicked me out. He said he knows everything about craftsman tools, and I shouldn't be reading the paper and the hammer, so blah, blah, blah." He goes, "Give him a call. He doesn't know you're the call guy. He doesn't know you're a clown. Give him a call." So I'm going to call him. I said, "What?" He said, "What are you doing?" So I was reading a paper about Muammar Gaddafi. He goes, "Call us Muammar Gaddafi." I said, "That's so stupid, but we'll do it anyway." My hand to God, I'm not even going to exaggerate this. He's about 50 feet from me. 50 feet. Not yards, feet. I can see him. I hear the phone ringing. I'm not even hiding completely behind the register. My head's sticking up. And this guy's in full view going, "Here he comes. He's answering." So the guy picks up the phone and he goes, "Hello, this is Greg. Sears Hardware, Valley Stream, New York. How may I help you?" Hand to God, I go, "Hello. This is the great Muammar Gaddafi." He's listening. "I have just sent 6 of my Libyan missiles to blow up the Sears Hardware Department." "You have 20 minutes to evacuate all of the craftsman tools and all of the hammers and the people of the hardware. As long as I am the great Muammar Gaddafi, you remember this, my hardware friend. Long live paint!" So, yeah, that's not the funny part.
7: 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Whenever I walk, people try to hand me out flyers. And when someone tries to hand me out a flyer, it's kind of like they're saying, here, you throw this away. I can't floss my teeth, man. I can't get into the flossing thing. People who smoke cigarettes, they say, man, you don't know how hard it is to quit smoking. Yes, I do. It's as hard as it is to start flossing. You seem jittery. Yeah, I'm about to floss.

0: Hi, this is Louie Anderson. I'm listening to Lunchtime Laughs with Auntie Laurie on the whip. Crack.
1: I drove to Vegas because I can't stand the flying thing. You know, I just can't. The airport's just... You know, when you think about going to the airport, I don't know about you, but I just think, oh, this is just going to be so much time. And there's no, like, these security there, come on. Right now, if we all got together, we could get stuff through. We could have some sort of, all right, you take this. I think you can get it through. Because don't you think you could fool those people by just going, hey, look at him. I had the extra security chirk because chirk. You know, that's what happens when you get old. That's when you realize you're starting to lose it. Things like that happen to you. I didn't plan on saying chirk. But my brain went, we're tired of that word. We're going to shorten it up. Chirk. That's search. That's true. So I had the extra security search. You know, my brain tried to get it in again right there. Don't let him say search! He's gotta stop eating butter! We're dying in here! And he doesn't give a s***! We even make his leg ache all the time, it doesn't matter! It's really true. I want to be healthy, but I will not. I had a double bypass. Still, my brain says, you got two new veins. It took you 50 years to clog up the first two. You'll be fine till you're on the Schmucker's jar with Willard Scott there in the morning. Hey, who sends those pictures in to the 100-year-olds? The 100-year-olds don't send them in. I'm sure of that. It's the family. You'll be on the Today Show today. What? What'd you say? You know, I used to wonder why old people licked that like that, but I do it now. Your mouth's dry when you're older. We can't get the liquid up there anymore. How about that old Willard Scott? He's as goofy as hell, isn't he? When I watch some people on television, I think, boy, if they hadn't have found this gig, they'd be locked up.

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1: Well, thank you very much. I'm going to be a little bit brief because my husband is in the green room with Sharon Stone and Faye Dunaway. And I suffer from paroxysmophobia. It's true. Every time I've ever gotten near a beautiful blonde woman, something of mine has disappeared. Really, jobs, boyfriends. Once an Angora sweater just slipped right off my body. And there's a beautiful blonde right in the front. Blondes have more fun, don't they? Yes, she said yes, yes. She wanted to hurt me. But they must have more fun. How many brunettes do you see walking down the street with blonde roots? Well, thank you all for coming out tonight for Comic Relief. I know it's been a scary time in L.A. I mean, all that destruction caused by the excessive violence and arrogance of the police. Turned out, Zsa Zsa actually had a point. And I know I shouldn't generalize with the police. They're good, the bad, the acquitted. But I think sometimes they get so carried away with those uniforms. I mean, I got a ticket for jaywalking, and I was petrified. I was. This guy comes up to me, you know, the policeman. He has his great big helmet and his big black boots and his sunglasses and the belt with all the stuff hanging off of it. And said, "Excuse me, little lady, did you know you were crossing against the light?" I had this terrible desire to say no. "Do you know you look like one of the village people?" And I was still nervous driving out here. I haven't been driving too long. I learned how when I moved out from New York, I hate when people honk at me, unless I'm making a left turn. Well, then I like it because that's how I know it's time to turn. I usually get two jobs in the car when my husband and I go on trips. These jobs could sound familiar to the women in the audience. I get to read the map, yes, and I get to get out and ask for directions after we get lost. He panics so badly when we get lost. I don't know what the big deal is. So we make a left instead of a right. That's it for us. There's no going back. We'll just have to continue on around the world now. He puts so much pressure on me. He goes, "Quick, quick, come on. Come on, come on. Which way do we go? Come on, east or west? Come on, you have the map." I can't do everything. I say, "I don't know. Looks like we go up." Now, I know we don't go up, but I say that because he knows I can't read a map. I know he knows because I've told him. I've said, "Hello, you've married someone who can't read a map." And every time we get into the car, he hands me the map. And he thinks it's going to be different. I wish I could find that little bit of his brain and just flick it out. Now, I have a little something special that I did for Comic Relief tonight. I wrote a poem. I'm not good. I mean, I'm no Suzanne Summers or anything, but... it's the best I could do. It's a thought that counts, right? Yeah, people always say that right before they give you a mug with your name on it. But... anyways, just a little poem I wrote. I tried. Okay. "It's been quite a year. As the Jews say... Oy vey. There have been earthquakes and riots, and it's still only May. This is your chance to have your own say. Hey, hey, hey, hey. Hey, hey. Hey. Your money goes to health care. These people can't pay. There are people like you and me and Feliciano Jose. You can help someone to find their own way, so please dig deep in your pockets and give to Comic Relief tonight. I had a problem with the end. Thank you very, very much. Give to Comic Relief. Bye-bye.
0: Rita Rudner closing out Lunchtime Laughs today with Married. That was from Comic Relief 5 about a million years ago. Before Rita Rudner, we had Benny Bell from also a million years ago. That was Shaving Cream. From Louis Anderson Live, that was My Brain is Getting Older. We had the Hen House 5 Plus 2 in there with In the Mood. From Mitch Hedberg, Black Lights, Pizza and Flossing. And we started things off with Jim Brewer, Long Live Paint. 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Hope you're all doing well. Have a wonderful weekend. Be safe. And we'll see you next week.
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Well, let's see here now what is next on the... We've had to request for a number that I wrote entitled Uncle Pen. This is really a true song here. This number is wrote about an uncle of mine, the fellow that I learned to play from. We played for many days together, and he was on my mother's side. Uncle Pen Vannevar, and I wrote this song entitled Uncle Pen.

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4: 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Yeah, that's not supposed to happen.
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Thank you, ladies and gentlemen. 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

0: Born in Mississippi in the early 20th century, this blues icon was illiterate, yet wrote many of the world's best-known blues songs. In the 1950s, black musicians rarely received pay from studio record sales, so they took their talent fees up front. In order to get around his studio contract and get paid daily, our iconic blues master used various fake names, such as John Lee, or John Lee Booker, and John Lee Cooker. You guessed it, it's the great John Lee Hooker, on the whip.
1: Stand by. You got it.

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You got to bottle up and go. You got to bottle up and go. Well, your high pile of women sure got to bottle up and go.

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0: Now, welcome to town, people. 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Everybody was talking about him. Henry Swing Club.
1: Yeah.
0: I saw her drop in there tonight. I got there. I said, yeah, people, they were really having a ball. Yes, I know.

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It's in him, and it got to come out. And I felt so good when I was boogieing just the same. 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
1: 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All right, I'm going.
0: Well, I'd like to get on here with me
1: some. Hey, that was the one, man. Thank you.
0: All right. Look at him.
1: Hey, save me that. That leaves with me.
0: Yeah, George want that.
1: That's mine.
0: That's his one.
1: That's my cut.
0: We got no control over that.
1: That's right.

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Wish I had gills for swimming. 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I wish I knew every trick in the book. 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But the greatest wish

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4: 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Do you remember these tunes?

All right, it's good to be here. Check, check. Hey, 1, 2. I take a little more vocal, Alex. Thank you.

0: crazy tonight. 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
0: I said, are you gonna get it crazy?
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0: I said, you're going to get it all down, get it all night, get it all right, get it out of sight and get it down, baby.
1: Yeah.
0: Whammer jammer, let me hear you, digga.

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0: 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We got B.B. King. We got Chuck D. We got Mos Def. We got Solomon Burke.
1: One, two,
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Born in Mississippi in the early 20th century, this blues icon was illiterate, yet wrote many of the world's best-known blues songs. In the 1950s, black musicians rarely received pay from studio record sales, so they took their talent fees up front. In order to get around his studio contract and get paid daily, our iconic blues master used various fake names, such as John Lee, or John Lee Booker, and John Lee Cooker. You guessed it, it's the great John Lee Hooker, on the whip.

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1: 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Who is that? 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

0: 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Thank you.
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